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1: I'm Jeff Stevens. 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You absolutely need something to munch on. But some things actually are not bad for you before bed. I'll tell you what they are coming up in about 6 minutes.

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0: Sunny 99.9, El Paso's best variety of the 80s, 90s, and today. Man, I Need, that is the latest from Olivia Dean, one of the biggest songs of the summer. I'm Jeff Stevens. All right, what is your biggest and best Netflix documentary recommendation? Kim, what do you think?
1: Oh, God, because they come with the documentaries. It's so many that are so good. But I think one of my favorites is Maternal Instincts. Mm. Yes, new level crazy for you to take on. And it's so sad what people really go through and how they live. But, yeah, Maternal Instincts.
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and welcome to your Monday night. Did you have a good weekend? What did you do this weekend? Did you spend some time relaxing, reflecting? Did you spend some time with someone you love? Did you spend some time doing laundry? Oh, the never-ending pile of laundry saga in my house. Whatever you're doing tonight, I'm glad that you're doing it with me. Come on in and make yourself at home.

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1: Tracy, hi. Welcome to the Delilah Show. What can I do for you?
2: I wanted to just kind of dote on my husband a little bit. He's been very supportive. We've been foster parents for about 6 months. And in that time, we've had 10 kids come and go. And he's just been very supportive in everything and helping out with the kids and everything.
1: How old are you, Tracy?
2: 23.
1: And how old is your husband?
2: 26.
1: What led you at such an early age to decide to open your heart and open your home and take in foster kids?
2: Well, my parents have been doing it for about a year, and we just saw the need in our area and wanted to open our home to the kids that needed someone to love them.
1: Good for you. Man, good foster parents are hard to find, so take your right hand, reach it across to your left shoulder, and pat yourself on the back. And tell your husband, I'm very proud of the two of you.
2: Okay.
1: I will play a song for you.
2: I was actually wondering if you could play Everything I Do by Bryan Adams.
1: I'll do it.
2: Thank you.
1: You have a good night.

0: 99.9. Eyes of Faith makes stunningly good-looking eyeglasses. I should know, they're the only glasses I wear. The Eyes of Faith team, Jim and Amy and others, have put a plan together to provide you with an eye exam as well as providing one to someone else less fortunate living in Ghana. That's where Eyes of Faith Vision does such great work. One example, a 7-year-old boy was recently given new, much-needed eyeglasses. It's the first time ever this little boy could see the words on the chalkboard and in a book. When you become a member of Eyes of Faith Vision Plan, you not only get reimbursed for your annual eye exam from any licensed eye care professional, but you also provide a life-changing eye exam at the Eyes of Hope Vision Center in Ghana. 99% of the time is the first eye exam ever for that individual. The Eyes of Faith Vision Plan offers discounts on eyeglass frames, contact lenses, virtual eye care appointments, and so much more. 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Tonight's Delilah's Dilemma is from Jeannie. She says, my dilemma involves a guy I've been seeing for a while now. He and I decided to take things slowly these past 6 months, and we still aren't officially, quote, together yet. Things have been going really well until recently. He's been having some trust issues lately with some of my guy friends from college. He wants to drive them out of my life completely. Of course, I told him I wouldn't do that. And it seems like it has now become the end of us. Part of me feels good for not giving up control of my life to someone. However, I still feel hurt inside. Let's face it, 6 months isn't exactly a short time frame for two people who have developed feelings for each other. He's hurt because he thinks I'm pushing him away by not giving in and ending my friendships with other guys. It's a loss-loss situation. I guess even the most promising things in life aren't guaranteed. I was hoping you could play a song for me tonight, and do you have any advice to offer? Oh, do I ever, Jeannie, and I will share my words of love coming up for you next. You're listening to Delilah.
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1: Tonight's Delilah's Dilemma is from a young college student named Jeannie who's been hanging out with a guy for 6 months. They're not officially a couple, but he has decided to end the friendship because she won't end her friendship with other guys from college. Jeannie, run. Do not walk. Do not pass go. Do not collect $200. Run from this man. If he is being this controlling and trying to determine who you can be friends with, and you're not even officially a couple yet, how much worse is it going to get in the future? I can tell you how much worse it's going to get. Based on my own experience and the experience of thousands of women I've talked to during my lifetime, you cannot be in a healthy relationship with somebody who is controlling and jealous and possessive and determines who you can and can't be friends with. That is so sick, so unhealthy, and so not something you should ever put yourself in. So run from this situation. Don't look back, except to gain wisdom and to not repeat the mistake in the future. Good luck. God bless you.

0: 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We'll be back with songs of kindness and stories of love. 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
1: Hi, good evening. Who's this?
2: This is Maria.
1: What can I do for you, Maria?
2: Hi, Delilah. I just wanted you to dedicate and find out a special song for George, which is my fiancé. We've been together for 3.5 years, and he's the most wonderful person in the world. And his birthday will be on the 26th.
1: And what song did you want to hear for your most wonderful, fabulous, happy birthday fiancé?
2: I want you to pick a wonderful song that will describe him as he's a wonderful father and a great, great, great partner. I want you to pick out a song for us.
1: A song that says all that.
2: Yes. I know you were very special in doing that because I've been listening to you for a long time.
1: All right, you go kiss George's face, Maria, and I will find a song that tries to say everything that you're trying to say.
2: Thank you.

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So welcome to your Monday night. 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Are you having a good evening? Did you get to spend time with someone you love this weekend? Or did you miss someone you love so much you were just going crazy? Whatever you're doing tonight, kick off your shoes, sit back, relax, and enjoy.

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1: Hi, good evening. Welcome to the Delilah Show. Who's this?
2: Megan.
1: Megan, what can I do for you?
2: Well, my boyfriend and I have been dating for almost a year now.
1: What's your boyfriend's name?
2: Colin. And it's just been a really wonderful relationship. He just went to college a week ago, and I'm missing him pretty bad. But everything is going great, and I'm just excited for him to come home. I just wanted to let him know how much I care about him and thank him for just a wonderful, wonderful year.
1: And is there a song that's your song with Colin, or can I pick one out?
2: Well, we have a song. I'm kind of curious which one you pick out. That'd be great so we can have another song. You can never have too many.
1: You can never have too many songs that are your songs. Do you know, I have, I shouldn't confess this, but I probably have 30 or 40 songs that like are my song right now for my life and my situation. And I listen to this, I listen to them every night when I go to bed. I put on my music and I listen to the same sappy, corny love songs and, you know, feel all those feelings that I'm feeling for that one. So I'll add another one to your repertoire. In fact, I might, you know what I'm going to do? Because you've been a faithful listener, Megan, since you were, you know, a baby, I'm gonna share one of my songs that's my song right
2: now
1: for my life with you and Colin, okay?
2: Thank you so much.
1: And then we'll even be bonded deeper.
2: Yes.
1: And then you can have your kids listen to me as you guys get married and have babies and grow up.
2: I hope so.
1: Okay?
2: I really hope so.
1: This will be the beginning of a wonderful thing for us.
2: Thank you so much.
1: All right. Good night, sweetie. God bless you.

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1: Is there somebody that's kind of an oddball in your life? A little bit quirky. You know, when you start looking at those quirks as things that make them unique instead of as annoyances, when you stop thinking that you can control somebody or they need to be just like you, and instead you can embrace their unique character traits, they become such a rich source of love. If there is somebody quirky, strange, an oddball in your life tonight, call me and tell me and we will find a song for them. 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
1: Hi, Elizabeth. Thank you for being patient. What can I do for you?
2: Well, I would like to make a very special dedication to my fiancé.
1: What's your honey's name?
2: His name is Paul.
1: And I understand that you and Paul have been around the block a couple of times.
2: Well, not a couple, just once. Well, I guess it would be a couple.
1: Okay, time for confession session. Get honest here. This isn't the first time around the block with Paul.
2: No, it's not. Actually, about 13 years ago, we had dated for about 8 or 9 months, and he used to drink a lot back then, and I was, you know, in my early 20s, and I, to me, wanted to settle down. I did not want to be out drinking and stuff like that. And when I left him, I eventually moved on and met somebody else, and I did not realize that I was pregnant, and I figured
1: with
2: it was...
1: With his baby?
2: Yes, with his baby.
1: Oh, you really went around the block. Okay, so you dated, you were pregnant, you split up, you went on your merry way, not knowing you were expecting his baby.
2: Exactly.
1: And got involved with somebody else. Did your husband know it wasn't his biological child?
2: He said when he first was born, he kind of figured that it wasn't his, but he wanted a family, so he took the responsibility. Well, one thing kind of led to another again, and here we are 13 years later. Doing it again.
1: So now where's your husband in all this?
2: Well, we are divorced, and my son lives with me and Paul and his daughter.
1: So is your ex-husband still involved in his son's life? Because
2: yes,
1: he's raised
2: he
1: him. Okay, good.
2: Yes, he is. They see each other all the time.
1: What song do you want to hear tonight?
2: Well, I would like to hear Nothing's Gonna Stop Us Now by Jefferson Starship.
1: Okay, I will play it for you. Good luck.

0: on Sunny.
1: Hi, good evening. Welcome to the Delilah Show. Who is this?
2: This is Jason.
1: Jason, who's on your heart tonight? You've been so patient on hold.
2: On my heart is a wonderful girl by the name of Lena.
1: Lena?
2: Lena, yes. She was the love of my life for the last 3.5 years. And about 3 months back, we broke up. Not quite sure why, but it's one of those things where, you know, they say everything happens for a reason. Not quite sure what the reason is, but I'm sure there's a reason out there.
1: You don't know what the reason is? She just gave you the boot?
2: We had a kind of like a long-distance relationship going, so there was some strain there. But, yeah, it just kind of came to an end.
1: She gave you the boot with no explanation.
2: She gave me the boot.
1: Hate it when that happens.
2: Well, her explanation, she just, you know, she ran out of gas, and, you know, she just needed her time, and so I've been trying to give her time. At the same time, you know, it's such a
1: lame excuse.
2: I know.
1: Need time.
2: And it's been 3 months, and I think of her constantly. I know.
1: So your heart's breaking, and you need a song to help you get over it, or are you hoping that she'll, you know, recognize that you're the best thing since sliced bread and call you up?
2: Well, I've been hoping that for the last 3 months, Delilah. But, yeah, you know, there's only so much hoping you can do. And it's one of those things where, you know, you love somebody that much, grab on and never let go. And it's, you don't know what you got till it's gone.
1: Yeah, but you can't hold on to somebody who doesn't want to be held on to.
2: That's true.
1: And that's the problem. You're willing to invest in the relationship. You're willing to go the distance. You're willing to put it out there and give your heart and be vulnerable. But if somebody doesn't have the same desires, the same vision for the future, there's nothing you can do.
2: There's nothing you can do.
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2: That's always an option.
1: Let me play a song for you.
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Is there something you need to say? 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Do you need to reach through the miles, maybe through the years, and go back and reconnect or rekindle a friendship from years gone by? Do you need to say thank you to somebody? If so, call me and tell me, and I will do my best to pass that along for you.

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1: Hi, Liz. What can I do for you tonight?
2: I want to request a song to dedicate to someone. He listens to the station, and he doesn't know that I feel this way. I'm planning on telling him soon. But the song is Faithfully by Journey.
1: And who are you faithfully holding out hope for?
2: It's a friend that I've known for a while.
1: I get that. What is this friend's first name? Oh, come on, Liz. If you're bold enough to hit redial 500 times to get through to me, you can at least tell me his first name.
2: He's Russian, so his name is Dmitry.
1: So you and Dmitry are friends, but you've got a crush on him.
2: Yes.
1: And you aren't sure if you want the world to know.
2: Well, I have a lot of friends that listen to the station.
1: Oh, we'll just keep it between us, okay?
2: You got
1: just
2: it.
1: Our little secret. Just me and you and Dmitry and maybe one or two other people.
2: I'll call back if things work out.
1: All right. Good luck.

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1: Earlier, I was talking about sweet treats in summertime. Sweet cherries, fresh cherries, or cold watermelon. Love, love, love, love cutting open a watermelon. 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It usually doesn't last an hour. 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We all love cold watermelon. 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The kids love when I put a watermelon in the fridge and then take it out and cut it up. So delicious. 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Ah, I love watermelon. How about you? When was the last time you cut up a cold watermelon and shared it with your family or your friends? Do you like the heart of the melon? Do you always take the best piece out of the center? It's kind of the privilege. If I'm the one buying the melon and I'm the one cutting the melon and I'm the one putting it in the fridge for the kids, I figure I've earned eating the heart, the sweet piece right there in the middle. I hope that your heart, not the heart of your watermelon, but your heart is in good shape tonight. I hope it is filled with joy and happiness. I hope you are looking forward with anticipation to the days and the weeks ahead as we enjoy these last few weeks of summer. Thank you for spending time here with me. You're listening to Delilah.
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1: Hi, good evening. Welcome aboard. What can I do for you, Carrie?
2: I would love for you to play a song that I can play for my husband next month on our anniversary to tell him how much I love him and appreciate him for him working two jobs and going to college and working extra security games and following me on all of my photography jobs and helping take care of my four kids.
1: Wow.
2: He is so awesome.
1: You married Superman.
2: I think I did.
1: He works two jobs.
2: He has a full-time job, a part-time job. He goes to school at a university part-time. He does security for basketball games. He does security for football and basketball games. He's on a soccer committee with the kids that play soccer. Plus, we have four kids and follows me on all of my jobs. He's excellent.
1: When does he sleep?
2: Right now. Not very often. We had carpet laid yesterday, and he got off at like 7:30 in the morning. And he stayed up until 6 at night, slept about 3 hours, and then went to work so he could help lay carpet.
1: Is he allergic to kryptonite? Does he have a big S on his chest?
2: I don't think he is allergic, or I think he just can do anything.
1: All right. Let me try to find a song that will come close to touching upon his wonderfulness.
2: I sure appreciate it.
1: You have a great anniversary. How many years?
2: It'll be 7 next month.
1: All right. Congratulations, sweetie. God bless you.
2: Y'all too. Thank you.

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1: Joy Bailey Brewer said, I am so glad I can get you on the radio again. I had been listening on my computer. I'd like to say thank you to my husband of almost 45 years for helping me through this hip replacement. All my love to Tony Brewer. Joy and Tony, 45 years? Good for you. Thank you for writing. Thank you for listening. Thank you for going to our Facebook page. We'll be back. You're listening to Delilah.
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1: Hi, good evening, Tim. Welcome. This is Delilah. What can I do for you?
2: Hi, I just wanted to call to tell you about my girlfriend. She means a lot to me, and in the past, I didn't treat her so well.
1: What's her name?
2: Her name's Kristen.
1: What do you mean you didn't treat her so well?
2: Well, in the past, we've been together for 8 years, and I just didn't treat her so well. I was nasty to her, mean to her, like no reason. I come home from work and stuff.
1: And she put up with that?
2: She put up with it, and she's still with me, and I changed my ways, and I just wanted to tell her that I love her, and she means everything to me.
1: And she's been able to work through that and still stay connected to you?
2: Yes, she has.
1: Wow. You are very blessed.
2: Yes, I am.
1: What song do you want to hear tonight?
2: I'm hoping you could find one.
1: Okay, I'm going to play Let's Make a Deal, okay?
2: Okay.
1: I will play a song for you and your sweetheart. If you promise me on your honor, you will not be mean and cruel and hurtful to her ever again, young man.
2: I promise.
1: Okay, then I'll play a song for you.

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Slow down and love someone tonight. 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
1: Hi, thank you for your patience. Welcome to the Delilah Show. Who is this?
2: Hi, Delilah. My name is John. I'd like to tell you about a very special woman in my life. Her name's Michelle. The Lord brought us together, and we've been together 2 years. And I was just wondering if you could play something very special for her. I wake up every day thanking the man upstairs and thanking her for being in my life and telling her how beautiful and how special she is to me.
1: Together as in dating, together as in planning your life.
2: We saw each other for about a year, and then she has moved into my house, and we're very happy. We're having a wonderful life together. You know, some folks have a certain song, and we don't have a song together. But I mean, we would like to have one, but we can't find the exact one that fits both of us.
1: So this is the one. This is the one you want to spend your life with.
2: Yes, it is. It definitely is. And I tell her that every single day, how beautiful and how much I want her to stay in my life until the man upstairs calls me.
1: So you want a thank God that God brought you to me. Thank God that we are together. You are the love of my life kind of song.
2: Yes, if you could, I would definitely appreciate that very much, and so would you.
1: I will do that for you. Thank you for calling. Thank you for your patience.
2: Well, thank you, Delilah, for everything you do for everybody.

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0: Tonight's Delilah's Dilemma is from Jeannie. She says, my dilemma involves a guy I've been seeing for a while now. He and I decided to take things slowly these past 6 months, and we still aren't officially, quote, together yet. Things have been going really well until recently. He's been having some trust issues lately with some of my guy friends from college. He wants to drive them out of my life completely. Of course, I told him I wouldn't do that. And it seems like it has now become the end of us. Part of me feels good for not giving up control of my life to someone. However, I still feel hurt inside. Let's face it, 6 months isn't exactly a short time frame for two people who have developed feelings for each other. He's hurt because he thinks I'm pushing him away by not giving in and ending my friendships with other guys. It's a loss-loss situation. I guess even the most promising things in life aren't guaranteed. I was hoping you could play a song for me tonight, and do you have any advice to offer? Oh, do I ever, Jeannie, and I will share my words of love coming up for you next. You're listening to Delilah.
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1: Tonight's Delilah's Dilemma is from a young college student named Jeannie who's been hanging out with a guy for 6 months. They're not officially a couple, but he has decided to end the friendship because she won't end her friendship with other guys from college. Jeannie, run. Do not walk. Do not pass go. Do not collect $200. Run from this man. If he is being this controlling and trying to determine who you can be friends with, and you're not even officially a couple yet, how much worse is it going to get in the future? I can tell you how much worse it's going to get. Based on my own experience and the experience of thousands of women I've talked to during my lifetime, you cannot be in a healthy relationship with somebody who is controlling and jealous and possessive and determines who you can and can't be friends with. That is so sick, so unhealthy, and so not something you should ever put yourself in. So run from this situation. Don't look back, except to gain wisdom and to not repeat the mistake in the future. Good luck. God bless you.

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1: I have a friend. I've never met her face to face, but she is someone that I have become friends with over the years who, like our family, has built her family. She has biological children and adopted children and children from different cultures. And a lot of struggles. She and her husband spent the last few years trying to get their children out of orphanages and out of deplorable conditions and home to them. And she sent me a very sweet letter today just to be kind. And she said, "Your fingernails are dirty with the stuff of those who mean the most, the lost, the hurting, those cast aside." I love that. And that just touched my heart in such a powerful way. Are you putting yourself out there loving the lost, the hurting, those that nobody else wants? I hope so. I hope your fingernails are dirty. I hope your back hurts. I hope you are worn out tonight. Because if you are, that means you have been working very hard at loving others. So thank you. We'll be back. You're listening to Delilah.
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1: Delilah. 99.9. Welcome aboard. You've called the Delilah Show. Who is this?
30: Hi, Delilah. My name is Roxanne. It is such a privilege to hear your voice.
1: Thank you. What can I do for you, Roxanne?
30: Well, I have a very special dedication. It's a very long distance dedication. 2 years ago, I lost someone that I loved very much. He passed away suddenly. And if I could, I'd love to give him a message. If I could write it across the sky, I would. And it's Roxanne loves Gene. I miss you, Gene. And I'm doing okay.
1: Well, I can't write it across the sky, but I can play it over the airwaves.
30: Yes.
1: And hope that God lets him listening up in heaven.
30: Yes, yes.
1: All right, you go smile with your memories of Gene, and I will play a song to echo those sentiments for you.
30: Thank you, thank you. Love is more powerful than anything else, and I know that love lasts forever.
1: So. Forever and ever and ever, amen. Our bodies don't last forever, but love, it never fades. It never dissipates. It's not even like it lessens over time. It just is.
30: I'll always love him and I'll always miss him, but I know one day I'll see him again.
1: Well, let me play a song that will calm your heart and connect your heart to Gene.

Wherever you are, whatever you're doing, I hope you are enjoying yourself. I hope you're doing something good for yourself and good for someone else. I hope you're reaching out in love to those around you. If you're feeling lonely tonight, maybe you're missing someone special. I hope that we can help to fill that void in some small way with the stories we share and the songs that we play. If you found us for the very first time, welcome aboard.

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1: Hi, Nancy. Thank you for calling. How can I help to make your night special?
2: Well, I would just like to dedicate a song to wish my son and my daughter a happy birthday. My son turned 30 and my daughter turned 24 today. And they're pretty special children.
1: Happy birthday to your kids. What are their names?
2: Mark is my son and Lisa is my daughter. I do have a little story to tell you, though, that's really sweet.
1: Okay.
2: When my son was 5, he said that he would like to have a brother or sister. And it didn't appear that we were going to have any more children because we weren't doing anything to prevent it, and nothing had appeared. So we told him there probably would be no more children or no more babies in our house. He said, well, I'm going to pray for one. So we said, okay, that's fine, you do that. Well, sure enough, before long, we had to say, Mark, guess what?
1: Guess
2: we're
1: what?
2: We're going to have a baby.
1: God answered your prayer.
2: He did. And he said, oh, that's great, I'm going to name her Lisa Marie. Well, we said, you better pick out a boy's name. It could be a boy. He said, oh, no, Mom. I prayed for a girl. So when we had a little girl, we let him name her Lisa Marie. And she's been his little baby doll ever since.
1: Can I call Mark? Because there's a couple of things I'd like him to pray for me. But, you know, there's some other issues. I'd love that kind of power.
2: Well, he has very strong faith. I think if you wanted anybody to pray for you, you could certainly feel confident that he would do it.
1: Thank you for sharing your story.
2: Thank you so much.
1: You have a great night, honey.

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1: Thank you for calling the Delilah Show. Who is this?
2: This is Danielle. How are you?
1: I'm good. How are you?
2: I'm very good.
1: What can I do for you tonight?
2: Well, I'm thinking about my fiance. We are 3 hours apart from each other, so I miss him a lot, and he's just wonderful.
1: What's his name?
2: His name is Ben.
1: And when are you and Ben planning to tie the knot?
2: October 20th of this year.
1: How did you pick October?
2: Well, we like the fall. I love the fall. I'd always wanted a fall wedding, and we had to actually push it back because my best friend's getting married 2 weeks before us. So we were like, you know, we didn't want to do it at the beginning, but we did want to do it closer to when we knew that the leaves would be, you know, more beautiful. And I already had in my head, you know, the whole dream wedding of the colors that I wanted. And so it would only work out with the fall. So, and with my job and things like that, that's the only time that that would be the best time for me to be able to come home and do that and things like that. So I'm excited, as you can tell.
1: It's going to be beautiful. Let me find a song for you.
2: All right. Thank you.

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2: Hi, good evening. You've called the Delilah Show. Who is this?
3: Delilah, this is Michelle. It's so good to hear your voice.
2: Hi, Michelle.
3: Hi.
2: How are you?
3: I am blessed.
2: Well, that's good to hear. What can I do to make the blessings even greater tonight?
3: Well, I'd like to thank the people that unconditionally love me.
2: And who are these people? Do we have names or just everyone?
3: My people in the little community church I go to. And I have a special friend who has been there for me. His name is Greg.
2: And is he a special buddy friend or is
3: He's a special buddy friend. I've known him for 16 years. And even though I've walked away from his friendship several times, he's always been there to pick up the pieces right where we left off, Delilah.
2: And what song would you like to hear tonight?
3: I would like to hear something that just praises the love that I have for everybody.
2: Okay, let me find a song about that higher love.
3: Yes, ma'am.
2: All right, you have a good night.
3: Thank you.

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are sunny 99.9. Hey there, it's Teresa Lucas. Hope you're having a great late Monday night, early Tuesday morning. At Teresa Lucas 3 on Twitter, TT Momo 2 on Instagram. Love to connect with you there. Ooh, I've got tons of variety lined up for you tonight. How about this one?

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99.9, El Paso's best variety of the 80s, 90s, and today. You know, I just remembered hearing about this Pink saying that Jon Bon Jovi was the very first boy to ever break her heart. When she found out he got married, way back when she was only 8 years old, she went home and ripped all those posters off her bedroom walls. They're friends now, though. Here's Pink now. Right from

0: the home of Murphy, Sam, and Jody in the Morning, Sunny 99.9. And a special request here from actor H. John Benjamin. He does the voice of Bob from Bob's Burgers. Tell everybody what you want to hear.
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Coming up next, we're going to talk some 80s memories. 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

0: home of Murphy, Sam, and Jody in the morning. 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Krista says that New Kids on the Block are way better than Backstreet Boys or NSYNC.
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0: 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She's listening while working her shift at the airport. What's up, Robin?
1: 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You're always so happy and cheerful, and you just make our work day brighter. You do a great job. So,
0: oh, Robin.
1: Thank you.
0: Thank you. You just made my day.
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0: The best variety of the 80s, 90s, and today are on Sunny 99.9. So how about winning a trip for two to Vegas to be at our iHeartRadio Music Festival this September?
1: Yeah, sounds great.
0: Couldn't agree with you more. Plus, we'll give you $1,000 to spend however you want. Listen for those keywords all throughout your day. You text them to 200, 200. First one coming up later on this morning.

0: El Paso's sunny 99.9. So glad to be hanging out with you all night long. I'm Teresa Lucas. So much variety. More on the way in minutes. Do you guys remember Scholastic books? You know, the truck would come to the elementary school and you could order books that you would want. And you'd get the order for them and take it home and ask your mom and dad. I remember one time my son had that happen at his school. However, he did not show me the list that he was ordering. And when he did hand it over to the school, they said, well, you need money for this. And I think he had like over $100 worth of books ordered out there. But anyway, I'm speaking with Mark. Did your kids ever order something, maybe like from Amazon, that they didn't tell you about?
1: I discovered that my kids ordered an Xbox.
0: Uh-oh.
1: But my card was plugged in, like, on the Amazon thing.
0: Oh, no.
1: So they didn't have to, like, come get me or ask me or whatever. It was just on the Amazon account, and they managed to get a game system delivered before I even realized they'd ordered it.
0: Those little stinkers. What did they think you'd say when it showed up, you know?
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1: 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But you know what? I think we need to hear some George Michael. 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

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And the headliners, check this out, Miss Lauryn Hill, John Legend, Lainey Wilson, Lenny Kravitz, Shaboozey, and more. 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

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I want to know if there's something that you do maybe every day that you consider a special talent. 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

0: We are Sunny 99.9. It's Teresa Lucas. All right, here's the deal. I want to know if you have a hidden talent that you consider, you know, kind of special. For me, I can tie a knot with one hand. Don't ask. Anyway, let's check our talkback messages.
1: Hi, Teresa. This is Anita, and my talent is I can paint my nails by putting the nail brush in my teeth to use it to paint my nails with.
0: 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How is that even possible? That's an awesome talent.
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0: 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These 80s songs sounded so good. Remember this TV show from the 80s?
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0: 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Thanks for the follow, Denise. Here's your song request.
1: I had no choice but to hear you. You stated your case. Diamond.

0: the home of Murphy, Sam, and Jody in the morning. Sunny 99.9. Hey, Susan, where are you listening right now?
1: I'm listening in my car.
0: Awesome. Well, turn it up loud. We're going to keep the good music coming for you. And, you know, it's okay if you get stopped at a red light and somebody catches you singing, right? Totally fine.

Sunny 99.9 at Teresa Lucas 3 on Twitter. I want to thank Ruth for the follow. 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

0: El Paso's sunny 99.9 with the best variety of the 80s, 90s, and today. More variety in just a few minutes. Coming up on 4 o'clock, Teresa Lucas here. Back to school time is here. Becky, how much do you think you've spent in back to school supplies so far?
1: I have a 14, almost 15-year-old that has now towering over me.
0: Okay.
1: I swear in the last, 2 months, his shoe size has gone up like 2 sizes.
0: Oh, God, I remember those days.
1: Maybe $600 so far.
0: Wow, yeah.
1: And that's just to make sure he has clothes to wear to school and doesn't have to go naked.
0: Yeah, well, we don't want that to happen. Oh, my gosh, remember those nightmares that a lot of us used to have? Maybe you still have them. Showing up to school in your pajamas? Yikes.
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1: This is a positive call. 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
0: Sounds fantastic. Thanks for calling. Have a great day, okay?
1: 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Bye-bye.

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variety of the 80s, 90s, and today are on Sunny 99.9. Shout out to Brian checking in. He's at work cleaning offices, listening on his iHeartRadio app. Thanks for the follow on Twitter too, Brian, at Teresa Lucas 3. Here's a song you want to hear.

0: The home of Murphy, Sam, and Jody in the morning. Sunny 99.9. Loving all these 80s songs you guys are telling us you want us to play tonight. Oh my gosh, speaking of the 80s, remember? Back then was the first time we ever heard this.
1: 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Parental guidance is therefore suggested.

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We all do it, you know, ignore phone calls because, well, we think it might be spam and then it turns out it wasn't. We're going to talk about that next. 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
1: So much variety all night long. More coming up in just a few minutes. My name's Teresa Lucas. Do you answer phone calls when you don't recognize the number that come in? You know, I never do. In fact, if you're not in my contacts, no way. But I fear that sometimes I may be missing important calls, so maybe it's not a good thing. I mean, what if Paul McCartney was finally calling to ask me out to lunch? Sharon, what happened to you regarding spam calls?
2: I did not pick up a call from my own kid when she was calling from school trying to get picked up.
1: Oh, no.
2: Because I thought it was spam. I didn't recognize the number. I didn't pick it up. And she was stranded.
1: Oh, no.
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1: Self-checkout etiquette rules. I'm going to go over them, but I want Sam's first because Sam is the self-checkout king.
2: That's right.
1: You love self-checkout because...
2: I don't have to deal with people.
0: Which doesn't sound like good etiquette to me, but go ahead.
1: We were having dinner the other day, lunch, the three of us together, and Sam got up and went to the bathroom, and then somebody that I knew from high school came over and said hello, and they were like, is that Sam? We're like, yeah. We're like, I couldn't tell. He didn't seem as funny.
2: As funny?
1: No. He just didn't know if that was you or not, and I was like, yeah, that's really him. Anyway, yeah, you don't like to deal with people. You're more introverted, so self-checkout works for you.
2: Yeah.
1: Okay? So what are your rules?
2: Don't get in the self-checkout line if you got a whole basket full of groceries.
1: Yes.
0: Why not? If you're not in the express lane.
2: Usually self-checkout is for people that want to...
0: That's not true.
2: Come and go.
0: I don't see it that way at all.
2: No, really?
0: Ooh. No, I don't. I think it's you go to Costco or wherever, you'll see people still have a full basket. Yeah. Now, sometimes people want the help with that. It's not, if it says express checkout, it's express checkout. Mm. Self-checkout and express checkout are not the same thing.
1: Oh.
0: So, see, your expectations are kind of messed up there.
2: Well, see, I've also been able to avoid it now since I use that scan and go at Walmart.
1: Okay.
2: And I scan my groceries as I shop.
1: But that's not the only place
2: so
1: you
2: when
1: shop,
2: I hit
1: though.
2: The register, it's just beep, go.
1: Okay, yeah. Love that.
0: My only problem with that is it's stopping at the door, though, takes longer because don't they check you for all that?
2: Yeah,
0: so it really, is it a time saver? Because they're going through every item there. It's another time shift thing. Because I played with that, too. I'm like, this is a great idea.
1: Scanning things while you shop probably for you is a little better than scanning them all at once, though,
2: mm-hmm.
1: right?
2: Yeah.
1: Okay, another rule. Well, I'll tell you, that's your biggest rule. Don't get in the line if you have a bunch of stuff. One of the rules is pay attention to the rules. Like, if it says 12 items or less for self-checkout,
0: yeah, that's express.
1: Then pay attention to it. It's express. But if it's not, you do have a right. Like, if Murphy were in front of you, you wouldn't like that because he's going to take his time. He's going to talk to people. And he's going to check out everything he wants to check out.
0: But the thing at an express checkout, there's really nobody to talk to.
1: Oh, that's true.
2: Which goes back to rule number one.
1: Yeah. Actually, there are people, there are staff who are watching all of it. Yes. And one of the rules is, just for your own sake, is to be kind to them. What if you need them? Every time I've ever self-checked, I needed somebody's help.
0: Well, and I say thank you on the way out, even if they didn't have to do anything, just because.
1: Yeah, they're like, well, who was he thanking me for? Be prepared is the biggest one, though.
2: Yeah.
1: Know where your stuff is. Like, be ready to do it. Because if you don't know how to do it, the people behind you will be like this.
2: That'd be me.
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2: Sam's always up on the new eats. He's the food dude.
3: Domino's has a new pizza coming at the end of the month, and it's called the Domino. It's a serving for one. It's a Detroit-style pizza. It's a rectangular-looking pizza.
4: Oh, I like it.
3: Okay. And Domino's is trying to play this off as it looks like a domino.
4: It does. The box is exactly the shape of a domino.
3: Yeah.
4: That's cute.
3: Okay. Well, it's called the Domino.
4: Cute.
3: Serves one.
1: I mean, it, to me, if it would be really a domino if they would put the pepperoni in the right places, right?
3: You only get three pepperoni on it. Two and one.
1: Yeah.
3: Domino.
4: I think that's cute, too, but would that be enough pepperoni for you?
3: I know. You're saying get your own pizza place. We'll do
1: that. That's right.
3: Krispy Kreme is launching a new collection today. It's the Pokemon collection.
1: Oh, okay.
4: Excellent. Oh, those are nice, cute donuts.
3: Six new donuts. You're getting the Pokeball, but you're also getting Bulbasaur, Charmander, Squirtle, Jigglypuff, and Pikachu.
4: Pikachu's the only one I know.
1: Yeah, same.
4: Sad story, but true.
3: Oh, by the way, too, in conjunction with this, if you go in Krispy Kreme Saturday in an outfit, a Pokemon outfit, they'll give you a free donut.
4: Okay.
1: That's cute.
3: A lot of work for one donut.
1: Probably, if you're a Pokemon fan, you'll do it.
3: You probably have the outfit on already.
1: Right. True.

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2: From Instagram and Facebook Messenger, Amy sent this. I also tell my daughter her birth story every year on her birthday. She'll be 24 on the 24th. This year of August.
0: She's referencing you talking, our oldest daughter Taylor's birthday was last week, and you had the story of the birth conversation.
2: You know, I told her the story again, and she knows it, and she laughed at all the funny parts. She was like, oh, this is when Dad walked in with the Snickers bar. Yes, yeah. You were in labor.
0: That seems to be the most memorable part of this whole thing.
2: No, not really. She had forgotten that we could hear her crying before they took her out of me. It was an emergency C-section. She had forgotten that.
0: Did she remember your mom was in the room?
2: Well, she remembers us telling her that.
0: Well, that's what I mean. She remembers that part of the story.
2: Yeah, she remembers that too. But, you know, in doing that too, Amy, and thank you for that comment. I love that. To me, as your child gets older, you can tell them more. You can talk to them about the way you were feeling. You know, it becomes more in depth. Mm-hmm. It's not just the same old story, ha, ha, ha, ha, cute. You know, because every year I do feel like, you know, it can be more beautiful. I hope that our girls look forward to hearing it from me. Like I said, I'm bringing it a little more adult because they're young adults. But it reminds me that it's a favorite thing in our family, and I hope in your family too, in everybody's family, that when you get together and you start just telling stories and remembering things, that's the best. You could schedule a movie, you know, you can plan to play a game, but if you just start telling the stories of your family, of when you remember when this happened and you did this, that's the best stuff.
0: It is the best stuff.
2: Kids love to hear it.
3: When my dad passed away, the day he passed away, and you know, me and my brother and mom got together.
2: Yeah.
3: We went to lunch after we had handled some stuff, and that's kind of helped us through that day.
2: Yeah.
3: Is it's like, oh, I remember when Dad used to, yeah. Oh yeah, and Dad, it was so refreshing and not what I expected on that day.
0: I think when kids hear the story, and I know that I was this way too, when you hear about things that you have no recollection of that predate you, mm-hmm. there's just an interest in there. For whatever reason, you kind of,
2: or if you're
0: there's a real curiosity about it.
2: Too young to remember it. Like you were there, but you just don't remember it. It's another fascination point.
0: Yes.
2: So it's always like the content that you need with your family to spark something is already there.
0: True.
2: You just have to bring it back in. Thank you, Amy.
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1: Murphy, I want you to be prepared at the house. It's going to sound like we have little kids again soon because I've decided to go back and watch every single SpongeBob SquarePants episode of all time.
2: Who lives in a pineapple under the sea?
0: Well, it's been a minute since we've done that, and that's going to be tough because that's a lot of them.
3: That's
0: an
3: undertaking there.
1: They're 11 minutes long. They're 20 minutes long at the most, right? And I got time.
0: Yeah, but how many episodes are there?
1: I don't know.
0: A thousand?
1: Okay.
0: I mean,
1: instead of getting bogged down in semantics, understand something. I've been struggling lately with things, and I've been feeling stuck and ick. And it was Taylor and Phoebe. Taylor's birthday party was a SpongeBob SquarePants themed party that Phoebe, our daughter, put on for her. And we're at the table the other night just eating birthday dinner. You know, the day later, we all went for a little family birthday dinner and we started talking about the party. Then we started talking about episodes. And there's so many episodes that I don't remember. And Taylor and Phoebe start talking about it and everybody at the table's laughing. I'm like, I love the chocolate episode. And I did throw that one in there when they were selling chocolate.
4: I remember when they first invented chocolate.
0: I love that episode.
1: Here's why.
0: That's where Patrick's opening line is, I love you.
1: SpongeBob SquarePants is harmless. It is so happy. SpongeBob is the sweetest person in the world.
3: He's so innocent.
1: He loves his friends. He is so innocent. It's instant happiness. But what happened was when the girls were little, Murphy, and you would watch some of them with them, when they would start watching that, I would take that time to do a load of laundry or to cook dinner. I missed a lot of it.
0: Well, when we would go on vacation, they would be watching it in the back seat.
1: Sure. And it was always fun to hear from the back seat.
5: The inner machinations of my mind are an enigma.
1: Even when Phoebe tells me about episodes that they start loving, like Handsome Squidward.
3: Yeah.
1: When Squidward gets hit by a door or something like that. I never saw that.
3: Yeah.
1: I think your favorite episode, Murphy, is...
0: It's the Inspector.
1: The Inspector.
0: That's my favorite episode of all this month. And by the way, for the record, there are over 650 episodes, Jody. I just confirmed that.
3: You better get busy.
1: I'm just saying, why not one little SpongeBob every day? I've looked it up. It is streaming the biggest collection of them, Paramount Plus. Some of it's on Amazon Prime. That's 11 minutes a day, one episode a day.
3: For 2 years.
1: To feel happy and laugh.
0: Yeah, you're right.
1: You know, so that's something I'm going to be doing. So welcome home, Murph.
6: Yeah, I got butterflies too. This is the most exciting thing to ever happen in the history of history.
0: Coming up at 6:50, Jody has three things to know today. And next, Sam has music news.
3: Yeah, I got an update for you on Dolly Parton's health.
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2: Got a little update for you on the health of Dolly Parton.
3: You come again.
2: On Friday, they debuted a brand new roller coaster at Dollywood called Night Flight Expedition.
4: So many good coasters in that park.
2: Yeah, well, this
4: so
2: one,
4: many.
2: According to Dolly, this is the most expensive one she has and the biggest and longest one that they have.
0: Wow.
2: It takes you soaring over the Smokies and a whitewater rafting trip. You climb a mountain and you sit on a lake.
4: They didn't get rid of anything to put that one in, did they?
2: I have no
4: Hopefully
2: clue.
4: It was just an addition. We need to go back, Murph.
0: I think I remember hearing that there's still plenty of property around Dollywood that they were able to, so I don't know.
4: There's an old one there that I love that I don't want them to ever let go.
0: The Tennessee Tornado is the one Jody loves.
4: That's right.
0: That's right.
2: Okay. Dolly was supposed to be there, but she couldn't make it because of her health issues. She says, to all my fans, I've had a few health issues, and sometimes I get dizzy and dehydrated.
4: Oh.
2: So my Nashville doctor has clipped my wings saying, you ain't traveling this week.
4: Yeah.
2: And when the doctor says, you ain't traveling this week, you ain't traveling this week.
4: Yeah.
2: She, by the way, had butterfly wings on in the video the whole time.
4: So
2: and they were
4: cute.
2: Like doing a little flappy thing.
4: Yeah. So cute.
0: That's sweet. I hope she's okay. And, you know, respect her privacy on that. It makes you wonder what she's dealing with. And I hope it's all going to be okay.
4: It's kind of hard for us all to let her be human.
2: Yeah.
4: Because she's like an angel, literally. Yeah. But
2: now,
4: she is human.
2: If you watch the video and, you know, see the video, she's like, she looks totally Dolly.
4: Dolly's always going to look right.
2: Yeah.
4: Okay. She cares about that stuff.
2: Ariana Grande is across the pond now at the O2 Arena, wrapping up her Eternal Sunshine tour.
3: Just keep breathing and breathing.
2: And by the way, don't forget, they are recording this one because they're going to give us a concert video when this is all done. They're recording all the shows she does in England. But on the second night of her show on Sunday night, she brought Cynthia Erivo out, and they did a little Wicked music.
4: Big deal right there.
2: Yeah, it's kind of cool.
4: Yeah. Nobody knew that was going to happen.
2: Mm-mm, big surprise. And if you're an NSYNC boy band fan, got some good news for you. Don't worry, Jody. It's not about them getting back together.
4: I'm not worried about that. That's you.
2: Apparently, you know, when they broke up with their manager, Lou Pearlman, they were in the process of recording an album. Well, that album is in a can in a vault somewhere.
4: Oh.
2: No, it's never been released, so they're saying there is an album out there.
4: NSYNC album.
2: If anybody can get their hands on it.
4: Oh, Justin's probably hiding that.
0: Jody's got your Hollywood Outsider coming up next.
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2: 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Cassandra said, that's awesome. For my 50th, I said, no black theme stuff, no graveyard stuff. So instead, I got unicorns and butterflies. That's awesome.
3: That's cute.
2: And everybody's loving the idea of that. In fact, it's kind of like, let's do that for adults. Why not throw a children's type themed party for an adult? If I was throwing a party for Sam, which Ooh. Your birthday is coming, it would be a Star Wars party.
4: Oh, cool.
2: If you were throwing a party for me, what would you do?
3: My Little Pony or Strawberry Shortcake. Is that what you
2: strawberry.
3: Want?
2: Strawberry. I never play with My Little Pony. Okay, always I'm Strawberry sorry, Shortcake. Sorry. I don't know. Wrong girl, Murph.
3: Well, I mean, that's our kids. It all just kind of runs together, you know?
2: Mr. Details over here.
4: What would you throw for Murphy?
2: Radio Shack?
3: Radio
2: Shack.
3: That's
2: the question. I don't know.
3: A walkie-talkie party.
4: Yeah.
2: It's obvious to me it would be Star Wars for you, and I think a Strawberry Shortcake party for me would be awesome. Everybody be still has that child inside. Why not do it? It was a great idea. Phoebe's idea to throw her a SpongeBob party.
3: Yeah, I think that's pretty unique. I never thought about that.
2: So
3: it's
2: kind of cute.
3: It's flipping it a little bit where you don't have to be, you know?
2: It was so, so cute. So,
3: but you can have adult strawberry beverages at this, you know, yours if you wanted to.
2: I would love that.
4: Boone's Farm. Didn't they make a strawberry?
2: Okay, yes. Not good memories, but okay.
3: Maybe we'll go the daiquiri route, Sam.
4: Okay.
2: Okay, anyway, keep it coming. We love your ideas for adult parties that have a childish theme. Cute.
3: Yeah.
2: Moving on, Frank sent this in to our messenger about Murphy, Management Murphy, explaining all the corporate jargon to us.
4: Oh, yeah.
2: He says, Murphy's explaining coming into the front door, and he says, so that you can circumvent the process, cracks me up. Only Murphy would use a word like that, and that seems harder to understand than what he's actually explaining.
3: Yes, you're right.
2: You were saying coming into the front door just means doing the right protocol for solving a problem.
3: Yeah, exactly.
2: You use that on
3: following
2: me.
3: Protocol.
2: This
3: exactly.
2: needs to go through the front door, Jody. And yeah. I'm like, what are you talking about? Apparently, you're explaining it. You say,
3: no, I mean, open the front door and let them in. No.
2: Anyway, he just enjoyed that. Thank you for jumping in, Frank. We love having you along. You can also call 877-310-4MSJ.
3: Three things to know today is coming up next.
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1: Here's three things to know today.
2: Number one, what is taking up all of your free time other than life and work?
3: Work.
2: Doom scrolling. After a long day, it is our culture now to just pick that up and go into it. And they say it's doom scrolling or dopamine scrolling. We're just looking for a feeling.
3: Yeah.
2: But that short downtime can turn into an hour or more of mindless screen time. So just remember, don't let it steal your precious time. Yeah. It is what life is made of. Number two, we love deals. So we're going to remind you about this. But Chipotle launching back to school BOGO deals in the starting this Thursday. If you show up in the afternoon, 3 p.m. to close at any Chipotle, wearing your school apparel mm-hmm. or school accessories, you know, that you rolled in from practice or something like that, it's a BOGO thing. Buy one, get one free, like a meal,
3: nice.
2: Like an entree. And they're doing specials like that on Sundays as well. I'm sure the food dude will remind us of that as it goes on during back to school time. And number three, this is so cute. Fisher Price launching Gilmore Girls Little People.
4: Loving you.
3: Oh, wow.
2: A little collector
3: set. Are they
2: going
3: to have the town set, too?
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1: Morning pick-me-up time. I wanted to update everybody on Grandma Droniak from Instagram and TikTok. She's the 96-year-old grandma who earlier this year we thought she was going to get kicked out of her nursing home for partying too hard.
2: I pay $12,000 a month to live here. I can party if I want to. My girlfriends are coming over tonight. We're going to drink and gossip. It's not a party, but we do get rowdy. I can't help it. I love to party. You can't stop me. They are here.
1: There's a knock at the door and they are here. Okay, so she was posting all this stuff online and they realized she was keeping other residents up till like 1 and 2 in the morning, and they were all in her little apartment, her room, her area, and then they would leave and they would be drunk. she was serving alcohol.
3: Yeah.
1: You know?
3: Well, they're only going down the hall,
1: and
3: right?
1: She received it still. She received a letter, a cease and desist letter from, you know, the place, and that you're going to have to leave if you don't, you're going to get evicted. And look, she's doing this because number one, this is her personality. It's who she is. And she already had a social media following before she, became a resident here. She had started on YouTube, and then when TikTok became a thing, her grandson helped her get on TikTok. She's just a comedian naturally.
0: Okay, I didn't know that.
1: But she does really like to party. She's famous for her funeral advice. Like, rules for her funeral are get drunk. Don't invite so-and-so.
0: What?
1: Like, she's got rules for her. She has posts that say, here's why you should never trust a man. And it's like her walking with a walker down the hall. Like, she's worth following. But I wanted to give everybody the update. She has not been evicted, and she won't be evicted. She's still paying whatever thousands of dollars a month to live there. But she and her attorneys reached a settlement that she can still have her friends over to her room. They can stay as long as they want to, 1 o'clock in the morning, but she cannot serve alcohol anymore.
3: Oh.
1: So really? She can drink it herself, but she can't serve it to other residents.
0: Well, can they serve themselves?
3: Yeah, that's a different, there you go. Loophole.
1: Your morning pick-me-up.
2: I love to party.
0: Yeah, so does she.
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1: trending
0: today.
1: Now. Jody's Hollywood Outsider.
2: We all found out a couple days ago, thanks to D23, the Disney convention. Well, we found out everything that's coming for the next 5 years, but that Ryan Gosling and his movie, his Star Wars movie called Starfighter, will be here in May of 2027. So less than a year away from that standalone Star Wars story that Disney is uber excited about because of Ryan.
3: Oh, yeah.
2: And because, you know, Mandalorian and Grogu didn't do
3: so great. Yeah.
2: Everybody's got their hopes way high up for this, right? No, because Ryan Gosling can't miss, right? I feel like he is the modern day Tom Hanks or Harrison Ford. Like everything he does just checks off, right? Has he done a flop in 10 years? I don't think so.
3: I don't think so.
2: So the other thing is it's not his only Disney deal right now. Remember, it was announced at Comic-Con recently that he's also Ghost Rider in the Marvel Universe.
4: Is this really happening?
2: That was like the big surprise at Comic-Con that he was on stage. So he will probably be a part of Doomsday somehow. But know this, he's getting his own standalone Ghost Rider movie.
3: He's everywhere.
2: That comes out the next year, 2028. You know, it will be Marvel's third movie that year.
3: Yeah.
2: So Ryan Gosling, Disney, Marvel, everybody's man.
3: Coming up next, what is a push gift? And we're going to find out if Jody ever got one from her.
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1: Jody, you're recounting for us the story of your oldest daughter Taylor's birth. You like to tell her that story every year on her birthday.
2: And as she's gotten older, I've told her more because childbirth.
1: Yeah.
2: Labor and delivery stories are not really for 8-year-olds, but.
1: Did you tell her, and I don't even know, as long as I've known y'all, I don't know if this is true. Did Murphy get you a push gift?
2: No. Either time.
0: I've never heard of a push gift.
2: I didn't expect one from you because I knew it wasn't in your.
0: It's good because I've never heard of one.
2: Yeah.
0: And how is it that I've 25 years later, I've still never heard of one? I've literally never. And I read, what to expect when you're expecting. And they didn't say anything in that book about,
2: You did not read that book all the way through.
0: So I skimmed it because, I needed to know what you were expecting while you were expecting.
2: I wasn't expecting a push gift. I knew you didn't know what that was.
0: I have no idea what you're talking about.
2: Well, I know your sister got them when she gave birth, and I know
0: really?
2: I have some friends who got them from their husbands when they gave birth.
0: I don't mean to sound stupid. I have no idea what a push gift is.
1: It's just a gift for your wife for, her doing all that labor for all those hours.
0: And how long has that been a thing?
2: It was a thing when I was pregnant with our kids.
0: Really?
2: Yeah, it's okay. Why did I never say anything to you about it? Because I knew, number one, it wasn't important to me. Because I knew if I wanted a gift from you, or if I wanted a gift, I could get it.
0: Well, not to mention the fact that I've shown you great love and support in so many other areas.
2: Again.
1: Instead of a gift.
0: Minimizes the need. It's a lifetime gift I gave you.
1: If this makes you feel any better, Murphy, I had 5 kids and nobody got a gift.
2: Aww.
0: Did you know it then?
1: I didn't know about it. I've learned about it since then.
0: I mean, I'm telling you, I consider myself a pretty well-rounded person. I have never heard of that.
2: There were some things you didn't know about, like when I...
0: Seriously, how long has that been a thing?
2: A long time, years. I don't know. I knew about it when I was pregnant. But I remember vaguely thinking, I should tell him what a push gift is. But then again, he's just going to feel pressured, and I don't need anything. We were young. We were starting out. We had a small house. Yes. We had a baby on the way.
1: And it probably would have been electronics.
2: Ugh. Push gifts. Now, the friends that... Your sister, I think she got a ring.
1: Jewelry is usually the thing.
2: How I love jewelry. I never wanted to suggest that because if it's not in your wheelhouse, then I don't care.
0: It's nowhere near my wheelhouse, and I feel dumb because I feel like I should have.
2: Well,
0: known
2: guess what?
0: That.
2: We have 2 kids.
1: Yeah.
2: Never too late.
0: Here it is 25 years later. Looks like I'm buying a push gift today.
2: 2!
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1: Here's three things to know today.
2: Number one, the FTC, Federal Trade Commission, put out a warning yesterday to tell all of us to stop logging into our browser and typing the words pay my bill, hoping that your phone company will pop up or your electric bill will pop up.
3: Yeah.
2: Because people are doing that and the top results are paid ads. And then you end up clicking where you think you're supposed to be and getting charged fees. Okay, so it takes 1 second. Scroll past the ads or type in the company's address.
3: Yeah, type in the
2: itself. Actual
3: company.
2: Number two, the national Clear the Shelters campaign is underway at animal shelters across the country with people lowering adoption fees or just waiving them completely. A reminder that almost 6 million dogs and cats enter shelters every year. And so they do say there's a 3-3-3 rule.
3: What's
2: 3 days for the dog or cat to decompress from the stress. So understand who you bring home is not who you're going to eventually get. 3 weeks to learn family routines and 3 months for them to build trust and feel secure in your forever home.
3: Okay.
2: And number three, the fight for Halloween begins. Lowe's has said, look, we're going to take you on, Home Depot. They've rolled out a 15-foot animatronic skeleton to sort of dwarf the 12-foot Skelly that Home Depot gave us. Glowing LED eyes and sound effects and all of that. They also rolled out witches and reapers and family-friendly inflatables like Bluey and Paw Patrol.
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1: self-checkout etiquette rules. I'm going to go over them, but I want Sam's first because Sam is the self-checkout king.
2: That's right.
1: You love self-checkout because...
2: I don't have to deal with people.
0: Which doesn't sound like good etiquette to me, but go ahead.
1: We were having dinner the other day. Lunch, the three of us together. And Sam got up and went to the bathroom. And then somebody that I knew from high school came over and said hello. And they were like, is that Sam? We're like, yeah. We're like, I couldn't tell. He didn't seem as funny.
2: As funny?
1: No. He just didn't know if that was you or not. And I was like, yeah, that's really him. Anyway, yeah, you don't like to deal with people. You're more introverted. So self-checkout works for you.
2: Yeah.
1: Okay. So what are your rules?
2: Don't
1: you like to tell the public?
2: Don't get in the self-checkout line if you got a whole basket full of groceries.
1: Yes.
0: Why not? If you're not in the express lane.
2: Usually self-checkout is for people that want to...
0: Not true.
2: Come and go.
0: I don't see it that way at all.
2: No, really?
0: Ooh. No, I don't. I think it's you go to Costco or wherever, you'll see people still have a full basket. Yeah. Now, sometimes people want the help with that. It's not, if it says express checkout, it's express checkout. Mm. Self-checkout and express checkout are not the same thing.
1: Oh.
0: So, see, your expectations are kind of messed up there.
2: Well, see, I've also been able to avoid it now since I use that scan and go at Walmart.
1: Okay.
2: And I scan my groceries as I shop.
1: But that's not the only place
2: so
1: you
2: when
1: shop,
2: I hit
1: though.
2: The register, it's just beep, go.
1: Okay, yeah. Love that.
0: My only problem with that is it's stopping at the door, though, takes longer because they check you for all that?
2: Yeah,
0: so it really, is it a time saver? Because they're going through every item there. It's another time shift thing because I played with that, too. I'm like, this is a great idea.
1: Scanning things while you shop probably for you is a little better than scanning them all at once, though,
2: mm-hmm.
1: right?
2: Yeah.
1: Okay, another rule. Well, I'll tell you, that's your biggest rule. Don't get in the line if you have a bunch of stuff. One of the rules is pay attention to the rules. Like, if it says 12 items or less for self-checkout,
0: yeah, that's express.
1: Then pay attention to it. It's express. Yeah. But if it's not, you do have a right. Like, if Murphy were in front of you, you wouldn't like that because he's going to take his time. He's going to talk to people.
0: Well, but I see,
1: and he's going to check out everything he wants to check out.
0: but the thing at express checkout, there's really nobody to talk to.
1: Oh, that's true.
2: Which goes back to rule number one.
1: Yeah. Actually, there are people, there are staff who are watching all of it. Yes. And one of the rules is, just for your own sake, is to be kind to them. What if you need them? Every time I've ever done it, I needed somebody's help.
0: Well, and I say thank you on the way out, even if they didn't have to do anything, just because.
1: Yeah, they're like, well, who was he thanking me for? Be prepared is the biggest one, though.
2: Yeah.
1: Know where your stuff is. Like, be ready to do it. Because if you don't know how to do it, the people behind you will be like this.
2: That'd be me.
0: Coming up next, Mr. Self-Checkout is also the food dude.
2: Yeah, Domino's has a new pizza, but it's only for one person.
3: Busy, but want to be in the know? It's three things to know just before 8 a.m. with Murphy, Sam, and Jody.
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0: 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The best variety of the 80s, 90s, and today.
1: Sam's always up on the new eats. He's the food dude.
2: Domino's has a new pizza coming at the end of the month, and it's called the Domino. It's a serving for one. It's a Detroit-style pizza. It's a rectangular-looking pizza.
3: Oh, I like it.
2: Okay. And Domino's is trying to play this off as it looks like a domino.
3: It does. The box is exactly the shape of a domino.
2: Yeah.
3: That's cute.
2: Okay. Well, it's called the Domino.
3: Cute.
2: Serves one.
0: I mean, it would be really a domino if they would put the pepperoni in the right places,
2: yeah,
0: right?
2: You only get three pepperoni on it, two and one.
0: Yeah.
2: Domino!
3: I think that's cute, too, but would that be enough pepperoni for you?
2: I know. You're saying get your own pizza place. We'll do that.
0: That's right.
2: Krispy Kreme is launching a new collection today. It's the Pokemon collection.
0: Oh, okay.
3: Excellent. Oh, I think those are nice, cute donuts.
2: Six new donuts. You're getting the Pokeball, but you're also getting Bulbasaur, Charmander, Squirtle, Jigglypuff, and Pikachu.
3: Pikachu's the only one I know.
0: Yeah. Same.
3: Sad story, but true.
2: Oh, by the way, too, in conjunction with this, if you go in Krispy Kreme Saturday in an outfit, a Pokemon outfit, they'll give you a free donut.
3: Okay.
0: That's cute.
2: It's a lot of work for one donut.
0: It probably is. If you're a Pokemon fan, you'll do it.
2: You probably have the outfit on already.
0: Right. True. What flavor is Pikachu? Does it say?
2: He's yellow. Right. He's yellow. I don't know.
0: It's just a color. It's not really a flavor.
2: Well, no, he's one of the ones with cream inside.
0: So
2: it might be lemon cream. It just might be vanilla cream.
3: Okay.
2: Over to McDonald's now. This week, they're releasing a new Happy Meal collection, Hello Kitty and Godzilla.
3: Godzilla. I know. It's so cute.
0: Oh, really?
2: It's a combination. They mix the two. Like, you know, the Hello Kitty
3: is in the mouth of Godzilla.
2: With a Godzilla outfit on.
3: Okay. I'm sorry, but that is cute.
2: Yeah, and it's the Hello Kitties with all the different Godzilla monsters. And Burger King is doing a new Dragon Ball Z collaboration. I think the Hello Kitty is probably more fun than...
3: Well, it depends on who you are. There's some people like the Dragon Ball.
2: Over at the Treehouse, the Keebler Elves are making up a new chocolate chip cookie, a Chips Deluxe cookie that is chocolate chips, you know, a whole chocolate chip cookie, and then on one side... They have it like Crunch, the Crunch bar. It's all chocolate on one side, like a Nestle Crunch.
0: Oh, wow.
3: It's a cookie meets a candy bar.
2: Yeah.
3: Got it.
2: Those are coming out too.
3: My goodness. Thank you, food dude. Coming up next, your Hollywood Outsider.
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2: Sam has done it.
0: What? What did he do?
2: What? He insisted I watch a trailer for a movie, and now you've given me a Brad Pitt movie I can't watch, which has never happened in the history of Brad Pitt.
3: Why can't you watch it?
2: It's called Heart of the Beast. It's Brad Pitt and his dog. He's a special forces soldier, and he and his dog, they have to survive after...

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2: From Instagram and Facebook Messenger, Amy sent this. I also tell my daughter her birth story every year on her birthday. She'll be 24 on the 24th this year of August.
0: She's referencing you talking, our oldest daughter Taylor's birthday was last week, and you had the story of the birth conversation.
2: You know, I told her the story again, and she knows it, and she laughed at all the funny parts. She was like, oh, this is when Dad walked in with the Snickers bar. Yes, yeah. You were in labor.
0: That seems to be the most memorable part of this whole thing.
2: No, not really. She had forgotten that we could hear her crying before they took her out of me. It was an emergency C-section. She had forgotten that.
0: Did she remember your mom was in the room?
2: Well, she remembers us telling her that.
0: Well, that's what I mean. She remembers that part of the story.
2: Yeah, she remembers that too. But, you know, in doing that too, Amy, and thank you for that comment. I love that. To me, as your child gets older, you can tell them more. You can talk to them about the way you were feeling. You know, it becomes more in depth. Mm-hmm. It's not just the same old story, ha, ha, ha, ha, cute. You know, because every year I do feel like, you know, it can be more beautiful. I hope that our girls look forward to hearing it

0: on me. Like I said, I'm bringing it a little more adult because they're young adults. But it reminds me that it's a favorite thing in our family, and I hope in your family too, in everybody's family, that when you get together and you start just telling stories and remembering things, that's the best. You could schedule a movie, you know, you can plan to play a game, but if you just start telling the stories of your family, of when you remember when this happened and you did this, that's the best stuff.
1: It is the best stuff.
0: Kids love to hear it.
2: When my dad passed away, the day he passed away, and, you know, me and my brother and mom got together.
0: Yeah.
2: We went to lunch after we had handled some stuff, and that's kind of helped us through that day.
0: Yeah.
2: It's like, oh, I remember when Dad used to, yeah. Oh, yeah, and Dad, it was so refreshing and not what I expected on that day.
1: I think when kids hear the story, and I know that that was this way too, when you hear about things that you have no recollection of that predate you, mm-hmm. there's just an interest in there. For whatever reason, you kind of,
0: or if you're
1: there's
0: too,
1: a real curiosity about it.
0: Too young to remember it. Like you were there, but you just don't remember it. It's another fascination point.
1: Yes.
0: So it's always, like the content that you need with your family to spark something is already there.
1: True.
0: You just have to bring it back in. Thank you, Amy.
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1: You know, the other day we did this whole After the Show podcast about what a beautiful tradition it is, a lovely thing to do for your child to, on their birthday, tell them the story of the day they were born. Even if they've heard it, you know, if they're 12 years old and they've heard it 12 times, you know, it's still lovely. It's part of a birthday is to talk about the day that you came into the world.
0: It was a hot, muggy morning in August.
1: Well, it was. So
0: it was
1: on Friday last week. I told you that I took Taylor, our oldest, and it was her birthday. We went to coffee together and I took her to have her nails done. But my intention, not just to be the decoy for the party, but my intention was to talk with her and tell her that, but on a different level.
0: Tell her the story, you mean?
1: Tell her the story again of the day she was born, but on a different level. She's a young woman now. And it's not just the sweet story that I used to tell when she was 12 and 13, you know, about as soon as I saw your hands, because that's the thing. I remember the first time I ever saw her hands. I was just like, oh my gosh. But I just went a little deeper this time because she's a young woman now. So we talked about...
0: You had a dilation story?
1: Yeah, we did.
0: Okay.
1: We talked about labor and delivery.
0: Yeah.
1: And, you know, because her idea is, you know, she knows I had an emergency C-section and that I was upset about having to have that. It was not my birth plan. But I wanted to set the record straight that I was so glad that that was the determination from the doctors.
0: Yeah.
1: Because it saved my life and it probably saved yours. She said, probably, yeah. You know, but it was a beautiful discussion. You know, and I talked to her about all of that, about as soon as they said we're going to go for an emergency C-section, you remember that I fell apart.
0: Yeah,
1: I was so upset.
0: Yeah.
1: And then that labor and delivery nurse who came in and said, healthy mother, healthy baby, that's the goal here. And I was like, oh, you're right, suck it up.
0: Yeah.
1: And go get an epidural and go get cut open and all of that.
0: Well, you know, and my only experience with dilation before that was the one where you wear the goofy glasses when you're leaving the eye doc.
1: Okay.
0: You know?
2: Yeah. Wrong end of the body there.
1: I know. Anyway, it was just sweeter than ever before.
0: I'm glad.
1: It was sweeter than ever before but between the two of us because it was like having a conversation with a young woman. Because I also said, Taylor, I don't want the story or what you think of the story, me being upset about it. If you end up having a baby one day and a C-section is what's recommended, then you should do it. You know, I recovered just fine, and I'm so glad I did that. I wanted her to hear that part of the story, too, finally.
0: Mm-hmm.
1: So, the story of their birth, even though the history doesn't change, the story, what you tell them and give them, can change.
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1: Hope you're having a wonderful Tuesday morning. Enjoying the music. Hey, it's Jana. Variety lined up for that entire workday. This hour alone, I've got Ed Sheeran, the Backstreet Boys, Whitney Houston. All coming up after Justin Bieber. Here's Daisies. Thanks for enjoying the music here with me.

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1: Life can definitely bring along some large stresses. What's your biggest stress right now, Morgan?
2: My house.
1: Oh.
2: I bought a fixer-upper.
1: Oh,
2: it's great. I'm going to, like, customize it exactly how I want it. It's going to be perfect.
1: Oh.
2: And, like, I did not realize how much work was actually going to go into
1: that. Uh-huh.
2: And I just, it's constantly one project after another, after another, another. And I'm sick of it. I wish I would not have done this to myself.
1: I mean, it'll be great when it's all said and done, but it's like, oh, yeah, living in the chaos. Yeah.
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I know the cost of everything seems to be up these days. What's really stressing you out? We'll talk about it after Louis Capaldi.

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1: What has been some of the best marriage advice that you've ever gotten?
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the home of Murphy, Sam, and Jody in the morning. Sunny, 99.9. Already past 11 o'clock on your Tuesday morning, and we're talking best marriage advice. More coming up in just a couple of songs. Here's Alex Warren. They say.

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Hotel, airfare, tickets, even $1,000 in spending cash. It is coming up right around 1 o'clock. As your workday continues, just the way you are, here's Bruno Mars.

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Got through that morning. If you still take a lunch break, now's a great time to get up, walk around, stretch, grab some water, just reset the brain a bit. I would eat too. 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

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As we get through a Tuesday afternoon together, Charlie Puth, here's See You Again.

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1: 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The trick I like to use is just to reset. 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

Sunny, 99.9, playing the best variety of the 80s, 90s, and today. Already past 1 o'clock. Hope it feels like your Tuesday workday's just moving right along. Music helps. Rihanna's coming up after the Eurythmics.

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Think about Edward Norton and then think about Christian Slater. Exactly the same age. Same day, same year. Today, their 57th birthday. I would have not put them as the same age. Hundricks and Golden as your workday continues.

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1: What is something that you have hung on to since your childhood that you are not getting rid of?
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1: If you've been following along on social media lately, I am doing like another round of like organizing and cleaning out every little nook and cranny in my house. But there are just some things like I can't throw away. Do you have something like that?
2: Yeah, it's a box of my yearbooks.
1: Aww.
2: And I don't know why, because I had a terrible high school experience, but oh, no. I feel funny throwing away my yearbooks, my box of yearbooks. Is that weird?
1: I don't think it's weird. It's one of those things that you think you should hang on to should you ever want to get nostalgic. But honestly, like, I can't tell you the last time I flipped through mine. But yeah, they're still sitting in a box in a closet.
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1: Tuesday afternoon with Jeff Stevens. Hope you're having a great one. I know you'll have a great one if you win a trip for two to our iHeartRadio Music Festival. That keyword is coming up at 5 o'clock. You'll text it in to 200-200. You and a friend could be off to Vegas here in just a few weeks and get $1,000 on top of the trip. 5 o'clock's the next keyword.

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1: I'm Jeff Stevens. If you're a fan of the movie Back to the Future, which of course was out in the summer of 1985, but it's on TV all the time, right? An interesting trivia point coming up after Luke Combs.

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1: I'm Jeff Stevens. A new survey is talking about our regional accents. Which ones are the most attractive? Which ones are the hardest to understand? We'll find out in about 7 minutes. Here's Cyndi Lauper.

0: things that I've got.
1: The best variety of the 80s, 90s, and today are on Sunny 99.9. Beautiful Things from Benson Boone on this Tuesday afternoon. I'm Jeff Stevens. Well, you may not think you have an accent, but the U.S. is huge, and there are lots of regional accents. And, of course, they're a big part of our identity, right? From the Southern Draws to Boston's Pak de Ka. A new survey asked which accents are the most attractive, which ones the hardest to understand, and which slang from other regions that they've never heard before. And the Southern accent won most attractive, followed by New England and then Midwestern. Broken down by state, Louisiana won most attractive, but also hardest to understand. The regional slang outsiders find most confusing. The slang includes Yins, which is Pittsburgh, John, Philly, D.C., Packy in New England, or Ope, Midwest, and Wooterice, Philly in New Jersey.
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1: I'm Jeff Stevens. 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Next keyword is coming up at 5 o'clock.

Sunny 99.9, playing the best variety of the 80s, 90s, and today. I'm Jeff Stevens. Hard to believe we're only a couple weeks away from the Labor Day weekend. Any big plans? 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
1: 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Imagine a trip for two to Vegas, both nights of the festival, presented by Capital One, and $1,000 on top of it to spend however you would like. The keyword is coming up at 5 o'clock today. Good luck.

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The best variety of the 80s, 90s, and today are on Sunny 99.9. I'm Jeff Stevens. Our good news story is coming up next about a girl who was told she may be paralyzed, but she beat the odds. Her story is next.

0: Sunny 99.9. Just give me a reason. It's pink on this Tuesday, August 18th. I'm Jeff Stevens. How about some good news? This is an incredible story.
1: I need some good news, baby, because like the world's gone crazy. Give me some good news, baby. Give it to me. Give it to me.
0: A 12-year-old Southern California girl is walking again after suffering a rare spinal cord stroke during dance practice earlier this year. Her name is Morgan. She spent 3 months undergoing daily physical therapy and strength training after her parents were told she may never walk again.
2: When we didn't tell her that there was a possibility she may never move again, we just have so much faith and hope in her. Seeing her, like, now, I mean, the smile on her face, taking steps, like, she was so excited to, like, walk for the first time.
0: Unbelievable. Morgan defied the odds, walked out of the rehabilitation hospital on her own this week, and will continue treatment as she works towards returning home, school, and eventually back to dance.
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1: I'm Jeff Stevens. One of the scents of the summer, surprisingly, is cola. I'll tell you more in 6 minutes.

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Rolling through your Tuesday evening, we've got three more chances tomorrow and Thursday and Friday to win your way to our iHeartRadio Music Festival and score $1,000. 9 a.m. tomorrow morning is your next shot.

0: Paso Sunny, 99.9. It's Unstoppable from Sia on your Tuesday evening. I'm Jeff Stevens. Want a stronger marriage? Take a walk together. A new university study found that couples who exercise together tend to communicate better, resolve conflicts more effectively, experience less marital stress than couples who do not share physical activity. The biggest improvement was in communication, which experts say may happen because shared activities create more opportunities to talk and connect and support each other. So whether it's a walk after dinner, a hike, a trip to the gym, exercising together could be good for both your health and your relationship.
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